EKR Gold remembers 1972. In the morning, don't say you love me, cause I'll only kick you out of the door. 1967.

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0: Jeff Dawson, Supersonic 70s.

had a pretty good day. Welcome along, Supersonic 70s, home with the Straubs. And then Junior Campbell, one-time lead singer with the Marmalade, broke away, did a solo career, had hits with Hallelujah Freedom and the one we played, Sweet Illusion. So the next 60 minutes, going to hear this varied lineup: Steely Dan, Hot Chocolate, 10cc, Detroit Spinners, Alan Parsons Project, Sherbet. If we can fit it all in, a Moody Blues album track, 1,070 songs to listen to before you die. Comes from 1979, courtesy of The Police. And two interviews, Aubrey Small, yeah, the prog rock band, Rod Taylor from the band, talking about Led Zeppelin, and Michael Bradley, founder member of The Undertones. There we go, get in touch at any time. Always pleased to hear from you, your 70s memories. Chunky Jeff, chunkygeoff@gmail.com. Right, time for Brecker and Fagan. Collectively, Steely Dan. This is called Kid Charlemagne on Supersonic 70s.

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1: Now, here's Jeff Dorsett.
2: Just a great track by Hot Chocolate from 1977. Before we get there, it's quiz time. Just for fun, there are no prizes. Three questions, give the answers in about 30 minutes' time. Question number one is a lyric. Who's the artist and what is the song? I drove my Chevy to the levee, but the levee was dry. I drove my Chevy to the levee, but the levee was dry. Who's the artist and what is the song? Question number two. Robbie Robertson became well known as a member of which band? Robbie Robertson became well known as a member of which band? And question number three. Name the David Bowie album in 1973, which was the follow-up to Ziggy Stardust. Name the David Bowie album in 1973 that was a follow-up to Ziggy Stardust. Now, a very talented guy called Russ Ballard, one-time member of Adam Faith's backing group, The Roulettes, also the lead singer with Argent, had that wonderful sunglasses, always looked so cool. Well, he wrote this song for Hot Chocolate. It's the only time they hit number one. It's called So You Win Again, courtesy of Russ Ballard. Errol Brown, when you're ready.

0: Just out of something by 10cc. Then we're going around to the interview shortly as well. Tell you what, my producer here, Sed the Spanner, just having a quick word with him here. Now, here's a guy, a man who's on a crest of a slump.
1: Hi, this is Graham Gorman of 10cc, and you're listening to Jeff Dorset.

such a talented group, 10cc, one of those groups where they had four lead singers and four songwriters. Kevin Godley, Lol Cream, Eric Stewart and Graham Gorman collectively. There's the Wall Street Shuffle, right, just ahead of something by the Detroit Spinners. Let's do a quick roll call. Tony and Bev, hi to you. Terry and Roz, Robbie Turner, Andrew Stansfield, Wayne and Joan on Long Island, Ryan in Canada, Jason Scott, James Eaton, and Andrew Stevens in New Zealand, Dave Gould, and my very good friend Jean-Paul Hansford by the Red Sea there, Bobby G, I bet he's sunning himself, Mark Ambrose, Paul Bedford, and Rob and Jane Hughes. If you like your soul music, nothing's better than this. This is the Ghetto Child from the Detroit Spinners. Run across the decade, run across the genres.

0: don't care that they change their name more times than you and I have hot dog dinners. The wonderful Detroit Spinners. Super stuff. And the Ghetto Child. Now, an interview that I did with Aubrey Small. That's a band, a prog rock band from the 70s from Portsmouth. Rod Taylor came in for a bit of a chat. We're talking about an exhibition in Portsmouth and also about the great Led Zeppelin.
1: And, of course, you're part of the exhibition that's there.
2: We are indeed.
1: With all the photos. I mean, Aid and I were really impressed with it there. I mean, we obviously went down twice, particularly when we went down with Spike Edney and saw everything going on there. But, you know, you should be proud of that because it's got a nice write-up. And everything involved with it. And I love the way that they've done it at the Guildhall.
2: Yeah,
1: I mean, these individual rooms, the history of Portsmouth, which is good for us because, you know, neither of us are actually born in Portsmouth. Yeah. So to learn about all the places you're talking about, the Rendezvous, the VAT, and Indigo VAT, did you call it there?
2: Yeah.
1: Obviously, the Birdcage that people talked about, so refreshing. Tricorn, involved with Pete Cross, you know, and things like that.
2: When I was in last time talking to you, I don't think, and talking to Pete Cross about this, I don't think people really had a take on just how vibrant the Portsmouth scene was.
1: It was,
2: Until it faded out, and then when you look back, it was absolutely stunning, the feel there. I mean, we went to see Led Zeppelin's first gig ever at Kimball's.
1: Was it?
2: You don't get that back.
3: No. I mean, I remember seeing Free there in 1970, and it was and Leonard Skinner. And then, not long after that.
2: Fantastic.
3: It has a massive history.

only really to back announce it, Rock and Roll, the great Led Zeppelin. Now, regular listeners to the show on Supersonic 70s will know that we like to play our album tracks as well, sometimes a little bit long. This one's only 4 minutes long, but it's taken from a great album by the Moody Blues called Days of Future Past. That's the album. This is the track we're going to give you, Tuesday Afternoon.

0: The 70s, of course, the decade when albums came to the forefront there. And none better than the Moody Blues. Huge in the UK, massive in America. The album Days of Future Past and the track we played Tuesday afternoon.
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0: Yeah, that's a feature that we always have, and you can select one next week if you wish by getting on the email chunkyjeff@gmail.com. Just recommend a particular track from the 70s that you think is one you desperately need to. 1001 70 songs to listen to before you die. This particular week it comes from 1979. The album is called Regatta de Blanc. Now, Sting had this great riff, but this track really brings out all the talents of the band. Of course, Andy Summers' guitar, complemented by the aggressive drumming of Stuart Copeland. Despite a bit of a bleak subject, it's actually the band's favourite track live when they used to be playing out there. Neat twist to the lyrics. What about this for the lyrics? Walked out this morning, don't believe what I saw. 100 million bottles washed up on the shore. Seems I'm not alone in being alone. 100 billion castaways looking for a home. So today's 1001 70 songs to listen to before you die. From Regatta de Blanc, let's hit it with Sting and Message in a Bottle.

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1: Yep, 1979 from Ricardo de Blanc, the wonderful Message in a Bottle. And as I said, if you want to pick one out for next week, just get on that email, chunkyjeff@gmail.com. Right, second of our two interviews, founder member of the Undertones. Now, I'm really asking him, Michael Bradley, this is the founder member, very much about the dodgy record deals they signed as a kid.
2: It's a typical story. You know, if you go back a decade or so, people signed some really bad deals in the 60s.
1: Yeah.
2: I mean, so many of them will tell you these wonderful things about being signed up by somebody like Don Arden, you know, who, of course, you know, was Sharon Osbourne's dad. Yes. And the famous story that Steve Ellis tells us, which is terrific, Steve Ellis from The Love Affair, you know, he goes to America, does a tour, comes back and looks at his bank account, and there's a fiver in it. And beyond that, you've got a fiver there, and then somebody, and I've got a feeling it may well have been Marriott or Lane or one of the guys out, yeah, the Small Faces, who actually argued with him, and the next thing he knows, 20 floors up, he's dangling by his ankles over the edge, yeah, of that, you know, saying,
3: oh, yeah,
2: I'll sign.
3: He had the famous run-in with Robert Stigwood, of course.
2: Yes.
3: I think Robert Stigwood was looking to poach up his act and realised very quickly that was not a good idea. No, to be honest, you see, Jeff, we were rescued by the man who would eventually become our manager, a man called Andy Ferguson, who worked as a record plugger at the time.
2: Yep.
3: And he realised that we were in distress, and he says, listen, first of all, he tried to get us a manager. He took us around a couple of people in London, and they didn't work with us because we were the kind of band that would take an instant dislike to someone for no good reason. But yes, he realized, listen, these guys need help. He says, I'll look after you. And to this day, he is still looking after the back catalogue of the Undertones, which, by the way, we got all the rights back to.
2: Which is important,
3: him.
2: Terribly,
3: oh,
2: important.
3: Yeah, absolutely.
2: You look look at the struggle at the moment that Paul McCartney's going through, you know, yeah, to try and get things there, which Michael Jackson got hold of them for a while. You know, I mean, it's just incredible how they can try and get these things back. And so you've got control of your own destiny.
3: I find that bizarre that Paul McCartney, the most powerful man in the whole world, doesn't own the rights to Northern Songs. It's terrible.
2: Oh, it's incredible. But...

Beach, still 3 minutes of heaven from 1978, The Undertones and Teenage Kicks. Absolutely love it. And thanks to Michael Bradley for the interview. Right, we're going to call it back just a shade here. Alan Parsons Project.

Well, let's give you the answer to the quiz. First one up was a lyric. I drove my Chevy to the levee, but the levee was dry. Who's the artist and what is the song? The artist, of course, Don McLean and American Pie. Question number two looked like a trick, didn't it? Robbie Robertson became well known as a member of which band? The answer, The Band. And question number three, named David Bowie's album in 1973. There was a follow-up to Ziggy Stardust, Aladdin Sane. So we're looking for Don McLean, American Pie, The Band and Aladdin Sane. That's about where we've got to leave it. One track left to play, a bit of Thunder from Down Under to finish with. Don't forget, keep the emails coming in. Chunky Jeff, CHUNKY.

0: EKR Gold, the home of the memories. 1968. In their first appearance at the Hollywood Bowl, KHJ proudly presents The Doors. 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
2: 1968.
3: And now, here they are. The most daredevil group of daddy drivers to ever whirl their wheels in the wacky races. Competing for the title of the world's wackiest racer. That mean machine with those double-dealing do-batters, Dick Dastardly and his sidekick, Muttley.
2: 1968.
4: When the decisions of one man can affect the future of your family for generations to come, what kind of a man do you want making those decisions? Think about it. Who is the one man who has the experience and the qualifications to lead America in these troubled, dangerous times? 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

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Yeah, I'm easy. 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I won't put up any fight.

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2: Holy grand larceny. 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
3: 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Commissioner Gordon has a preview of ABC's new shows in his office right now. 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
4: 1966.
5: The most exciting true story ever told. Born Free. 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
1: Oh. Alice Cooper, Three Dog Night, Cat Stevens, Wilson Pickett, Carrie Chapin, Tommy James and the Shondells, Blue Oyster Cult, Zager and Evans, Hot Chocolate, Creedence Clearwater Revival, James Taylor.
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0: waha. 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So I said to him, Mary, like, I said, listen here, I said, I thought, what do you think you're doing? But he went on twisting.
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the trees. MacArthur's Park is melting in the dark. All the sweet green ice

very good day to you. Welcome along. It is Solid Gold 60s. I'm Jeff Dorsey, going to be in the deck chair for the next 60 minutes. Open up with the Applejacks. I think they came from Solihull in the West Midlands, if I remember right. Produced by Joe Meek in that wonderful place where at that studio with everybody was in a different room. You know, the drums were in the bathroom. The guitar player was in the lounge. All done in North London. And then following up there, a song that was originally done in the Beatles demo, Hello Little Girl, as covered there by The Foremost. So we've got some Amen Corner and some Blind Faith, a bit of Small Faces you perhaps haven't heard of for a long time. The Marbles are on. A cover, The Blue Magoos do the Nashville Teens, if we can get that one in. And several double deckers, because it's become very popular in this show, I'm pleased to say. So plenty of those coming up. One for the Prof, one for Alicia, and one for Thunder Down Under, James Eaton as well. So we'll try and get all those in if we can, as well as the quiz. Now, these guys were known as a boy band in the 60s. I wonder if Andy Fairweatherlow feels the same these days. Anyway, Amen Corner up next. And that will follow this.

0: Yeah.
1: I know how to slip that one in, especially for Doris there. Made number one in 1961 in the UK. Eden Kane, one of the Sarstedt brothers. Yes, sir. Peter and Robin were both his brothers. And he changed his name to a really cool name there, Eden Kane. Right, go with Amen Corner, Mark 2. They just needed a tea break before they came on. This is High in the Sky. And it's playing on Solid Gold 60s.

never really big in that period when they, you know, Paradise Is Half As Nice, Hello Susie and songs like that. But that was a big one for them. High in the Sky, they are Amen Corner. Now, back in 1968-69, there was a super group formed. Eric Clapton was part of it. Steve Winwood was also in there. Ginger Baker was on and Rick Gresh was playing bass. Who are they? They are Blind Faith, and they took a song written by Buddy Holly way, way back in time, but they covered it here. It's called Well Alright. They are, of course, Blind Faith.

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1: Now, here's Jeff Dorsett.
2: And a very good day there. Hope we find you in good shape here for Solid Gold 60. Time for the quiz. Three questions for you. Give the answers in about 30 minutes' time. Question number one is a lyric. I want to know the artist and the song. Here's the line. Little darling, it's been a long, cold, lonely winter. Who's the artist and what is the song? If I mention the names Ray Manzarek and Robbie Krieger, they were members of which band? Ray Manzarek and Robbie Krieger, members of which band? And question number three, you've got a 50-50 chance on this one. The song Like a Rolling Stone is off which Bob Dylan album? Is it off Highway 61 Revisited or Blonde on Blonde? So the song Like a Rolling Stone is off which of Bob Dylan's albums? Highway 61 Revisited or Blonde on Blonde?

0: Music. It's another double decker with Jeff Dorsett.
1: Now, when we started to do this about 2 or 3 months ago, I didn't realise how popular it would become. I'm really grateful for everybody participating in this. The double decker. The idea is, as long as they are in the 60s, these songs, and as long as they are connected somehow, however vague it might be, it could be two by the same artist, it could be two involved in the same songwriter, two involved in the same word, or it could just be a lead singer that was a member of a group. Any which way you want to cut it, send it in double decker on the email chunkyjeff, chunkygeoff@gmail.com. That's chunkyjeff@gmail.com. Mark it double decker and it will get through to me. Right, Alicia's got the first ones up here, and her connection are Good Times.

Great selections, Alicia, there. So going for a double decker there, involving Good Times. We heard them there, the wonderful Kinks there, and Where Have All the Good Times Gone? And secondly, my pal Steve Ellis, often a guest on the show. Steve Ellis, what a great soulful voice he has. Front in the Love Affair and a Philip Goodhand's Kate song. Philip Goodhand Tate came in the studio once as well, which was great to talk to him about writing songs. And he wrote that, Bringing On Back the Good Times. More double deckers to come shortly. Now I'm going to play us a record, especially for a good friend of the show, Al Weber. I think he's going to like this one. There's a good story about it as well. I've not done it as a story as such, but it really sort of, I would say, sort of hurried up the demise of pirate radio, because what happened here was this group was founded by a guy called Reg Calvert. Now Reg Calvert actually founded a pirate radio station, albeit at a fort, and in a dispute with a guy, I think his name was Major Smedley. Al, you could correct me if I'm wrong here, and he actually got shot dead, absolutely, by Major Smedley. And what that did was it gave fuel to the fire to those people who thought pirate radio was bad for kids. The group I'm talking about are Pinkerton's Assorted Colours.

my knowledge, a one-hit wonder, Pinkerton's Assorted Colours, A Mirror Mirror, 65, if my memory serves me correctly. Now, here's an unusual song. It came out at the, I think about 68 this was a hit. Part of the group was Graham Bonnet. Now, Graham Bonnet went on, of course, to be part of Rainbow, and he has his own band these days as well, and did some wonderful voice drops for me as well. But back in the day, how different is this for the Marbles with Graham Bonnet?

If you thought it sounded a little bit like the Bee Gees, well, don't be surprised. It was written by the Gibb brothers, especially for Marbles There and Only One Woman. Now, Dusty Springfield carved out a really fantastic solo career. Mark Stafford is a big fan, as in Al Weber as well. But before she broke away and started the solo career with Only Want to Be With You, she was part of the Springfields, along with her brother Tom and a guy called Mike Hurst, who went on to be a big producer. This was the last song or the last hit they had as the Springfields.

Springfield's written by Tom Springfield, and 1963, and a hit there, Say You Won't Be There. Right, we're going to get on to some more double deckers shortly, and an interview coming up with Colin Hare of Honeybus, talking very much about the Beatles. Before we get there, this is a cover of a cover, if you know what I mean, because in 1964, the Nashville Teens had a great hit with Tobacco Road, but the Blue Magoos did a cover of this, and I know our American friends have been asking me a lot about the Blue Magoos, so especially for all the American guys doing Tobacco Road, these are the Blue Magoos.

0: Now that's a way to turn a blues number from John D. Lauderwimp from 1900 and Froze to Death via Nashville Teens. That's the Blue Magoos doing Tobacco Road. I bet James Eaton goes for that as well. Fabulous stuff, love it. Psychedelic rock at its very, very best. Right, time for the interview here. Colin Hare, one part of the group Honey Bus, of course. I Can't Let Maggie Go, we played a few weeks ago. And here he is talking very much about those early days of package tours, and we'll play something by the Beatles who he met along the way.
1: So you're breaking through at that point in 68. Did you go out and tour with other people? I mean, we're still in that era, which our listeners always find quite funny, where cinema chains were doing these package deals, you know, where you'd have five or six bands on a tour and doing about 15 or 20 minutes each. They find it very unusual that movie theatres, as they know them now, were the home to the Beatles and the Stones and the Kinks, and everybody were
2: the
1: playing
2: Beatles
1: them there.
2: In Rumford at the ABC Cinema in 63. Yeah,
1: yeah, absolutely. Yeah. Do you know, I was there.
2: Really?
1: I was there. Yeah, I saw the Beatles. I'm trying to think, you know, I saw them twice in 63, 64. And I'm trying to remember as well, certainly in 63, I think it was probably the package with Jerry and the Pacemakers and Billy J. Crane. Might have been the one with Roy Orbison.
2: Yeah. That's the one. No, that was the one I saw, Billy J. Crane and the...
1: Jerry and the Pacemakers.
2: Yeah, Pacemakers. I mean, we actually knew the manager of the cinema at that time because I was in a semi-pro band and we used to play at the Saturday morning pictures. So we got backstage and met the Beatles. And,
1: yeah. Oh, good. What's your first thought there? Did you think these guys were going to be mega stars, or didn't it occur to you at the time?
2: It wasn't until I met them that I kind of realised how big they were. You know, they weren't really our scene. We were still doing The Shadows, but... They were such lovely guys and so inspirational and so easy to talk to, you know. I mean, they were great guys.

0: That's a Lee Cutt from the Please Please Me album there. I saw it standing there. I've never really understood why that was never brought out as a single in the UK. It should have been, because it's just such a wonderful song. I saw it standing there. Thanks very much to Colin Hare from Honeybus for the interview clip. Right, now, answers to the quiz. Hopefully you managed to get 3 out of 3. The first one up was a lyric. How appropriate is this? Bearing in mind what we just played. The line was, "Little darling, it's feel a long, long..." "Little darling, it's been a long, cold, lonely winter." Who's that and what is it? Well, of course, it is the Beatles and Here Comes the Sun. Question number 2. Ray Manzarek and Robbie Krieger were members of which band? They were both in with Jim Morrison in The Doors. And question number 3. You've got a 50-50 chance on it here. "Like a Rolling Stone" by Bob Dylan is of which of his albums? Is it off the album Highway 61 Revisited, or is it off Blonde on Blonde? The answer we're looking for: Highway 61 Revisited. And if you've got The Doors for question 2 and The Beatles Here Comes the Sun, give yourselves a nice little pat on the back, and that's where we will go. Right, time for another one of these, courtesy of the Prof.
1: Music. It's another double decker with Jeff Dorset.
0: Right, and the link here is all about grass.

That's how to pick a double-decker, isn't it? Wonderful. Bit of a lateral thinking there from Christopher Doyle. Going with the theme of grass. We opened up with a move, and I can hear the grass grow. And then harmony, grass, and move in a little closer, baby. Don't forget, if you pick them out next week, all you've got to do is mark it double-decker and get on the email. ChunkyJeff@gmail.com.

0: out 1968, Locomotive, they were called there, and Rudy's in Love. Now, that leaves us a couple of tracks to play, so we'll go out with another double-decker here. I've been stalling James Eaton for a while on this particular one, but I'm trying to get it in this week. So a couple for you here. A connection is Speedy Keen. Now, Speedy Keen is a member, or was a member, of Thunderclap Newman, but he also wrote this particular song, which came out on a Who album, and I think, if I remember right, you'll have to correct me, James, if it is, from Who Sell Out, the prof would probably know as well. It's called Armenia in the City, and then we're going to finish with Something's in the Air.
1: Monday, Tuesday.
0: Don't worry, this is how it starts.

0: 1977.
1: Working on a nightmare, trying to lose an awkward teenage blues. 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

can a mountain exist before it is washed to the sea? Yes, and how many years can some people exist before they're allowed to be free? Yes, and how many times can a man turn his head and pretend that he just doesn't

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Yes, and how many ears must

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1: I was born and raised down in Alabama on a farm way back up in the woods. I was so ragged that folks used to call me Patches. Papa used to tease me about it, of course, deep down inside he was hurt because he'd

2 days later, Papa passed away, and I became a man that day. So I told Mama I was gonna quit school, but she said that was Daddy's strictest rule.

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Hi, I hope you are enjoying the Time Capsule so far this time around. The great thing about the Time Capsule is that we cover the years from the 60s into the 80s, and there are two episodes a day with different years. So, if this one is not playing music from your favorite musical era, the next one probably will. This is Frankie Harrison, and it's time to check out the news stories from the Time Capsule year. The Soviet Union lands Luna 9 on the moon, and the U.S. follows with the Surveyor 1 soft moon landing. And President de Gaulle visits Moscow in France, withdraws its forces from NATO. It's 1966. Hold tight. It could be a bumpy ride through the decades on the Time Capsule. For a couple of hours every day, we head off deep into a year in music history on the Time Capsule.

0: remembering 1966 on the EKR Gold Time Capsule.
1: Off troubled Vietnam with bombing missions suspended since Christmas Eve, the carriers of the U.S. fleet illustrate a dramatic sidelight of President Johnson's current peace offensive. A confirmation of the sincerity of these words spoken last July.
2: We are ready now, as we have always been, to move from the battlefield to the conference table. I have stated publicly and many times, again and again, America's willingness to begin unconditional discussions with any government at any place, at any time.

0: Off troubled Vietnam, with bombing missions suspended since Christmas Eve, the carriers of the U.S. fleet illustrate a dramatic sidelight of President Johnson's current peace offensive. A confirmation of the sincerity of these words spoken last July.
1: We are ready now, as we have always been, to move from the battlefield to the conference table. I have stated publicly and many times, again and again, America's willingness to begin unconditional discussions with any government at any place, at any time.

great to have you here on this edition of The Time Capsule. The spotlight is on 1966. For the second time in 2 years, there are riots in the Watts section of Los Angeles, as well as Cleveland. And world heavyweight boxing champion Muhammad Ali, formerly known as Cassius Clay, declares himself a conscientious objector and refuses to go to fight in Vietnam. I'm Frankie Harrison, and you are with The Time Capsule, our twice-a-day look at a year in rock and roll history. The spotlight is on 1966.

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1: When the Rush European sets out to recruit and train a group of young agents, they leave no stone unturned. They are prepared for every possible mission. Unfortunately for U.N.C.L.E., the technique works. And it's a highly trained giver we face in our next episode.
2: Consider the possibility that two clever and intelligent U.N.C.L.E. agents are being led on a wild goose chase by an 18-year-old Superman.
3: Well, we'll consider it, sir.
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1: This is Robert Vaughn. Don't miss the Test Tube Killer Affair on this week's Man from U.N.C.L.E.

We are deep in the 60s on this episode of The Time Capsule today. At the Academy Awards, the Best Picture Award goes to The Sound of Music, starring Julie Andrews. Meanwhile, in Britain, Pink Floyd perform at the Spontaneous Underground Sunday afternoon concerts at the Marquee Club in London. We were listening to music like this in 1966.

0: It's time to remember on the Time Capsule 1966.
1: Americans call the aircraft the Flying White House. It touched down on schedule in the Philippines, bringing the president, accompanied by his wife, to attend the Seven Nation Conference on Vietnam. President and Mrs. Marcos received him. The people of Manila were honored that their city was chosen for the meeting of nations directly engaged in the Vietnam War. On the way to the Philippines, the president had stopped in Samoa to be welcomed in the picturesque way of the South Pacific. Lyndon Johnson has a way of making friends everywhere. Wellington, capital of New Zealand, left nobody in doubt of that. Technically, he was a foreigner there. They greeted him as if he were a New Zealand hero and invited him to see some expert sheep shearing. Australia, no less than New Zealand, wholeheartedly goes all the way with LBJ on the question of Vietnam. Sydney's welcome almost made him think he was in New York. The march of events and the logic of geography have brought Australia into political harmony with the United States.
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0: So another time capsule goes in the completed box. I'm Frankie Harrison. Thanks for listening in today. I hope you'll join us again soon as we unlock another time capsule. Right now, we'll be back to the music in a minute.
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with a preacher man who asked, were you bound on such a cold, dark afternoon? 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
4: The oldies are here. This is Stafford's World.

He's not just British, he's very British, isn't he, Al Stewart? But America loved him more than we did at the height of his career. Al Stewart's song on the radio, one of five American top 50 hits for him, and just the one in Britain, which was Year of the Cat, of course. Welcome to Stafford's World, I'm Mark Stafford. Beach Boys are in there as well with California Girls, and a busy, busy show on the menu today. Song stories from Billy Joel and the Eagles. Cat Stevens is featured on The Writers Sing Them Their Way. And a couple of top-class picks today for the original versions featured on Ah, But They Did It First. All of that to come in the next 3 hours, with fine music like this as well.

0: And that reminds me, my copy of The Band's The Last Waltz is well due a second play. I don't think I've seen it for about 20 years. Must crank up the very loud multi-system, multi-speaker surround sound system and blow the place away. Great stuff. Must watch that. The Band from 1969, the original version of the song that was a hit for Joan Baez in 1971. Robbie Robertson's The Night They Drove Old Dixie Down. Animals in there as well with Don't Let Me Be Misunderstood. First of a couple of song stories today, courtesy of Billy Joel, who tells us the story behind his song Leningrad.
1: There was a song called Leningrad, which was written about an encounter I had with a guy in Russia when we were in the Soviet Union. For me, the Cold War ended when I met this guy. He was a clown in a circus, and he made my daughter laugh. He was doing things to make her laugh, and I realized, I said, I'm not gonna fight with these people. We're not gonna have a war with these people. The Cold War ended for me right then. I wrote a song about it. And I took some liberties with dates and stuff, but I wanted to kind of encompass the Cold War, which was the defining geopolitical climate in my lifetime, was the Cold War. It amazed me to this day that there's a lot of younger people who don't even know what I'm talking about. Mm-hmm. But I remember hiding under the desk, waiting for the mushroom cloud, and the teacher would say, okay, if you hide under the desk and you put your hands over your head, and we all thought, man, kiss your ass goodbye. You know, like, that's really going to stop that radiation from burning us all up. We knew when we were children, and we were terrified about the potential of a nuclear war. And so that was my way of addressing that particular situation.

now. Back in the 60s, in those days, 67 when that came out, Arthur Conley's Sweet Soul Music. I had no money at all, just a bit of pocket money. Could afford the odd single once in a while. Couldn't afford to buy Arthur Conley's Sweet Soul Music, but I did get it the following year on the excellent Atlantic compilation, the This Is Soul compilation. Did you ever copy that? It was just about 14 shillings, one of those budget compilation albums, and on it was the superb Sweet Soul Music and so much more. It's Stafford's World. I'm Mark Stafford. I have an email here from Ian Millington, who's from Newark. But is it Newark, New Jersey, or Newark in the north of England? We don't really know, Ian. Let us know. Anyway, he wanted to hear this song, which is an interesting song for me. I'll explain why after this. It's The Hollies from the Distant Light album and the superb Long Dark Road.

0: Stafford's World, and it's the Hollies from the Distant Light album, the album that included Long Call Woman in a Black Dress. And thank you very much to Ian Millington for suggesting we play that, but I do have a bit of a problem with it. I'm going to tell you something that I've never told anybody on the radio before. Probably haven't told that many people anyway. Okay, I'm going to confess. Can I come and sit in the booth and confess to you that particular album, Distant Light, I desperately wanted a copy because it had Long Call Woman in a Black Dress on it, but I had no money. It was the early 70s. I think it would be 72, was it? Something like that. I had no money at all. So I was in a record store, a small one, one of those ones where you got the people running it sort of behind the counter, wandering away in and out and so on. And the records were there, and they were in these swivel container things. And you had the cheap records, the budget ones, and then you had the expensive ones. The budget ones cost about 14 shillings, and the expensive ones cost about 34 shillings back then. So I switched the price label across from one of the Music for Pleasure ones to the Distant Light album by the Hollies. And I still feel guilty now. It was a record shop in the southeast of England. I'm saying no more. They might come and take me. I'm going to have to bolt the door. So, Ian Millington, thanks for the suggestion, but I'm not going to sleep this week now, am I? Back in a moment with a bit of 10cc.
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1: Now, back to more. This is Stafford's World.

When Begging came out in the UK, it was a toss-up between the two versions that got played on the radio, the Four Seasons original of Begging and the Time Box version. In the end, it was the British band The Time Box whose version got played more than the Four Seasons. In the end, between the two of them, they never really sold enough for either of them to make the top 20, but it was a good song, of course, wasn't it? At 10cc and The Things We Do For Love, and we're on our way into the second part of the first hour of Stafford's World. Bit of rock and roll now from Eddie Cochran.

It is one of the best albums of all time, actually. I really do believe that, because it's one of those few albums you can actually play everything on it. Stick it all down, hit the button and stand by, and it plays all the way through without a duff track. It's, of course, Donald Fagen's debut solo album when he went on that little short break from Steely Dan. It didn't last that long, did it? Great tracks like IGY and New Frontier and Ruby Baby, The Nightfly, Donald Fagen. Now, when I was saying about changing the labels over on the stickers and all that, I'm pretty sure, honest confession, Gov, I'm pretty sure I only did it that one time. But then there was the pen I pinched as well. Oh, it didn't happen much, I promise you. We all had to do that. What's it called? It's called a rite of passage, isn't it? You've got to do that when you're young. When you're young, you've got to do something like that. Oh, I hold my hands up and confess. Hello to Jose Mansor Limos, who comes from Uberlandia in Brazil and has been listening to the show via the Radio Garden app. He loves that. A lot of people love that. A lot of people have been in touch via the Radio Garden, been listening on that. And we dig this one out for him, a bit of Motown from Mary Wells.

Rolling Stones. It was the opening track on their first album, simply called The Rolling Stones in the UK. When it came out in America a little bit later, they changed the title to England's Newest Hit Makers, and they made that, for some reason, the second track after Not Fade Away. Rolling Stones, Route 66, Mary Wells and My Guy. Last thing I'm going to say on the old pilfering front, it wasn't a hobby. It wasn't something I did all the time. Let's talk about the pen. The pen was actually, did you have that time ever in your life when the big local bully says, you've got to do this, you've got to do this or else? Well, the big local bully said, we're going to be outside this shop and we're all going to go in and pinch something. I felt terrible. It wasn't my kind of thing. I'm a good boy. You know, in I go, though, and I pinch this rainbow pen with all the different coloured inks in it. And I still regret it to this day. I still feel bad. He's probably gone on to a life in prison, that guy. But I had to do it because of him. You always get one, don't you? Anyway, back to the music. Great track, this, by a guy called Howard Worth and his band called The Moonbeams. And Howard Worth was the lead singer of the band Audience. And 1972, he came out with this solo single, which was produced by the great Gus Dudgeon. It's Lucinda. Great stuff, this. We'll do this, and we'll do The Shadows to finish the first hour.

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Now, if you know the story of the band America, you'll probably know that the Beatles producer George Martin produced a lot of their excellent stuff in the 1970s. By the end of the 70s and into the 80s, Russ Ballard, formerly of Argent, a great songwriter, he was behind some of their songs, including that one, You Can Do Magic, which was top 10 in America. Not anything at all in Britain for that one, but it was successful around a lot of the world. And they never really liked their time with Russ Ballard. I think he was a bit more of a stickler than George Martin had been. Before that, of course, John Fogerty's song rocking all over the world, Status Quo, and it's Stafford's World 1973 classic from Stevie Wonder.

He's probably best known for his big single hit around the world, Sad Eyes. Robert John also did a version of The Lion Sleeps Tonight that was a very big hit in America in the 70s as a cover. Robert John's If You Don't Want My Love, though, from 1968, great Got Away single. And Stevie Wonder's single version of Living for the City, the one that made the charts in 1973. Time to say ah, but they did it first. As we check out this song, I did this a long time back on but they did it first, but I'm correcting what I did then, because back in those times, in the early days of doing but they did it first, I thought the Gentrys, the band the Gentrys, had the original version of Keep On Dancing, because that was an American hit in 1965. It's the Bay City Rollers song that was a hit for them in the early part of their career, the one that launched their career. And it was originally done in 1963 by this band, not the Gentrys in 65. In 63, the Avantes did the original of Keep On Dancing. But these guys did it first.

So we've corrected the history book. It was the Avantis who did the original of Keep On Dancing, the Bay City Rollers song, and it was 1963 for them. 1977 now for a song that was to be hit in 1981 for Odyssey, a very big hit around the world, number one in many countries. The song is Going Back to My Roots, and its roots belong in 1977 with the songwriter Lamont Dozier, who's part of the Holland Dozier Holland Motown trio, who wrote so many big hits. And also they went across to the Invictus label, wrote stuff for Frida Payne, chairman of the board, and other artists on Invictus. By 77 he was doing some stuff on his own, and he came out with the original version of this. The song is Going Back to My Roots. 1981 was the hit for Odyssey, but he did it first. Lamont Dozier, 1977, but he did it first.

That's the way it sounded first time around. 1977 was the year for Lamont Dozier's original version of Going Back to My Roots. Massive song, of course, for Odyssey in 1981. Thanks to John Carter for the email at mark@markstafford.co.uk. He listens on his jukebox, not as big as we think, but bigger than we first thought. So hi to John and the jukebox there in Bishop Stortford in Hertfordshire. Keeping the people of Bishop Stortford entertained when he turns it up loud.

0: She was Diane Birch. What a wonderful voice she had. Led the band Arrival with the hit Friends, and that was the follow-up to Friends, I Will Survive. They had a very short-lived career, actually. They had Friends, which was a big top 10 hit, and I Will Survive, which was top 20. Third single was a cover of Jimmy Webb's Superb. Let My Love, Let It Be a Love Song, which apparently they didn't like. And then they got one more shot at her single, which also didn't do very well. And then they called it a day. That's the fickle finger of pop again, isn't it? Arrival, I Will Survive. Band who were at the other end of longevity, Moody Blues, Tuesday Afternoon, from that superb Days of Future Past album, and Tuesday Afternoon. We're returning very shortly with an interesting combination, Carly Simon going undercover for a big hit single from 1983.
1: You're listening to Stafford's World. Don't go away. We'll be right back after this.

1965, Small Faces, What You Gonna Do About It was the question. And it was Will Powers. And Will Powers wasn't Carly Simon. It was, in fact, Lynn Goldsmith, who was a photographer who had plenty of contacts in the music business, because that song was put together by Nile Rodgers, Todd Rundgren and Steve Winwood. A lot of effort into that, wasn't it? Secret vocals from Carly Simon, who never got credited. Lynn Goldsmith was really Will Powers, and it was an album out with similar stuff with other vocalists, but nothing as good as that. Will Powers, Kissing with Confidence from 1983. Another email, this time around from Claudio Riero, who's in Entre Rios in Argentina. He's an English teacher in Buenos Aires. And he said, it's great listening to the story that you tell behind every song, and the music is fantastic. And a big hug from Argentina. A big hug from Argentina. Thank you very much for that. In reward, we'll play you some Beatles.

Sadly, never a single. How could that be? We didn't get that as a single in Britain, but they did it in America and was top 20 over there. Bee Gees and Holiday, 1967. Time for the writers sing them their way. It's Cat Stevens this time around, and it's a song that he wrote in his really early days, first few months of his career, working on DRAM Records and writing songs for other people, including this song which he wrote for the Tremolos. Here Comes My Baby, the writers sing them their way. The writer being Cat Stevens.

It's just about the perfect 70s pop single, isn't it? Andrew Gold's Lonely Boy, 1977. And from 10 years earlier, 1967, Cat Stevens' Here Comes My Baby. That was on his Matthew and Son album, but the version by the Tremolos that was the big hit had come out before Cat recorded it, so we can't feature it on R, but they did it first. But he did certainly write the song, and we just heard him do it his way. Cat Stevens and Here Comes My Baby. The stuff that he had out on DRAM Records at the start of his career, he was very scathing with a later interview about the stuff there, but not to do with how they looked after him, but more to do with the fact that they bullied him a bit around, and they ended up with big productions on everything and jangly, very pop sounding stuff when he wanted to slim it down a bit. And that's why, after he'd been ill with tuberculosis for a couple of years after that, had a break from the business, when he came back and started his stuff as a singer-songwriter with his acoustic guitar, that's why everything changed for Cat Stevens. Two more to finish the second hour. We'll do some great rock stuff from the Alan Parsons Project, Eye in the Sky, and this, a rock and roller from 62.

to the third and the final hour with a song that will do for Kathy Gallagher, who messages us with some details about the Sting song I played recently, Spread a Little Happiness. And she told me that it came from a musical called Mr. Cinders from probably the 20s or the 30s. Thank you very much for that, Kathy. And she's also learned, what did we say last time around? We said you should always put where you come from. So Kathy tells us that she is located in South Norwood in London. Thanks for that message there, Kathy. Sent it on the old messenger. You can email as well, mark@markstafford.co.uk as well. Now, the Monkees just about finished by the end of 1969, and Michael Nesmith had gone off in 1970 to do his solo career. He was always a country guy. Country rock was his bag, really. And at the end of the Monkees, he was able to go with his country roots. 1970, this came out, big hit in America, top 20, nothing in Britain, of course. Joanne, Michael Nesmith and the First National Band.

0: Ricky Nelson. It was probably early country rock, almost. You could see the roots of country rock coming out there, couldn't you? Hello, Mary Lou. Written by Gene Pitney, wasn't it? It was, yes. Ricky Nelson's Hello, Mary Lou. Michael Nesmith and the First National Band. I did like Michael Nesmith, my favourite monkey. And Joanne from that summer of 1970. Last of the two song stories. Classic. Big letters, classic with big letters this time around. Eagles in a Hotel California, and the band tell us the story behind the classic from 1976.
1: We've just had a bunch of hit records on one of these nights. We were under the microscope. Everybody was going to look at the next record we made and pass judgment. Don and I were going, man, this better be good.
2: With Joe in the band with me, I wanted to write something musically that would fit two guitar players, that we could play off of each other. So I was sitting on a sofa in Malibu at this rental house that I had on the beach. I was playing this acoustic guitar and this introduction came out, that progression. I kept playing it three or four times. I had an old reel-to-reel tape recorder. So I went back and recorded that introduction to that song and laid down that progression. Made a mix of it and put it on a cassette with, I don't know, the other 14 or 15 pieces of music that I had assembled. And I gave a copy of the cassette to Don, one to Glenn.
1: Don Felder used to send Henley and I instrumental tapes, song ideas. 95% of them were cluttered with guitar licks, and we would, you know, listen to these things and go, well, where do you sing? As Don and I were listening through one of the Felder cassettes and this song came up, you know, we both sort of said, now this is interesting.
3: The music sounded to me like some sort of a cross between Spanish music and reggae music. And that one really jumped out at me.
1: So we set out to write a song to that progression. I'm pretty sure it was Henley's idea to have a song called Hotel California.
4: I think Henley's and Glenn's lyric writing really came to a head. They became real honest-to-God songwriters. During the recording of it, I thought that we were onto something. I knew we were onto something.
5: We were in a really creative phase, and it just so happened that Bill Simzik pushed record. Thank God.

Now, after all these years, I've never played that on the radio. The reason being, the album version has got naughty words in it, quite a few of them. But the single version we've got there, and that hasn't got any. I suppose I could have chopped them out, couldn't I? But, yeah, I'd never get round to it, would I? Countdown to Ecstasy was the album. Single version of Show Business Kids without the naughty words, Steely Dan. Eagles and Hotel California and the song story behind it. That's Don Felder in there with the rest of the band. He was involved in around the time of the Hotel California, of course. Couple of songs now featuring the word shame. A shame double mix, starting with a double shame from the Magic Lanterns, a British band who had a big American hit with this.

0: It's almost like a shame poker game, isn't it? I'll see your two shames for the magic lanterns and raise them to three for Shirley and Company. Out in 75, it was Shirley and Lee that produced the singer for that. And that Shirley teamed up with Sylvia Robertson, who was the Sylvia from Pillow Talk. It was a one-off project between the two of them, and it did pretty well, but nothing really came off the back of it. And then Sylvia Robertson stopped producing that kind of thing and went on to start up Sugar Hill Records, and she's responsible for the start of rap. So moving swiftly on, we're back in a moment with the specials from the 80s.
1: 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This is Stafford's World with Mark Stafford. We'll be back in just a few moments.
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I mentioned the DRAM label earlier, but that's also on DRAM as well, or was in 68 when it came out, which is unusual because it's a soul song, and DRAM wasn't really about soul, didn't do much on the soul side. And what makes it even more interesting is that the Flirtations were an American band who came over to settle in England and try recording over here. Maybe the American market must have been a pretty tough place with so many good soul bands and soul groups, so they came over here, did a few tours backing people, and released that Nothing But a Heartache on DRAM Records, and had a bit of success around the world with it. And people used to say back then in 68, you can't produce a soul record in Britain, but the Flirtations came out and did that. P.P. Arnold did a soul version of First Cut Is the Deepest, and other people were proving you could do soul around that time. Foundations were starting to produce some good soul records over here, and it's all starting to kickoff. Britain had soul in 1968. Before that, the Specials and Ghost Town from 1981. Hello to Sydney Harrison in Brentwood, who, no, get it right, Brent Ford, F-O-R-D. He says he tries to catch the show each week. Emails at mark@markstafford.co.uk. As for this from the Troggs.

I shouldn't be biased in any way, but I've got to say it's my favourite track of the whole show. Tradewind's Mind Excursion. Love that ever since I got a copy back in the late 1960s. It was out in 66, but I bought it. Yeah, I did buy some. I don't nick any of them. I don't nick any. In fact, I remember to this day, things stick in your mind. I remember being at Walsall Market where I used to buy some of my songs, standing in the queue there, working through things I wanted to buy. I remember a guy coming up and nicking a record that I wanted to buy. Then I remember he was there 1 minute, he was gone. He never paid for it. To this day, he never paid for it. So there you go. Maybe that's what was in my brain when I did the old switching of the prices, but I digress. Stuck in my mind for all these years. Tradewind's Mind Excursion. They had a great song out as well called New York's a Lonely Town. They came from Rhode Island, and I wonder if they really were from the West Coast, and because the song of New York's a Lonely Town is when you're a surfer boy in the snow on your vehicle and you can't go surfing. So I wonder if they were from the West Coast. Who knows? Trogs as well, and Any Way That You Want Me. This is a pretty powerful combination. It's got the great Jim Webb writing it. It's got the Fifth Dimension, the first time we'd ever heard them sing, and we must have all gone, wow, I certainly did. 1967, Pattern People. Jimmy Webb wrote it. The Fifth Dimension did it better than anybody could ever think of.

waited a couple of years before it could get itself released on an album, but it came out in 66 as a single. Hazy Shade of Winter, Simon and Garfunkel finally nested on the Bookends album in 1968. That was a very short album, Bookends, again one of my favourite albums of all time, but it's only 30 minutes long, so they had to get stuff to fill it out. They must have been short on writing stuff, because that was a single in 66, and around that time you didn't usually plunder all your old singles to put on albums. You usually had a load of other stuff, but for some reason not. Back in 1966 when that was written, it had to wait a couple of years to come out. Nothing new was floating around at that point in time. Also probably explains why the Graduate soundtrack included things like Scarborough Fair, and that was pretty old as well, so maybe Paul had a bit of a writing block in 1968. Who knows? Pattern People, the great Jimmy Webb wrote it, wrote five songs on that debut album for the Fifth Dimension. One of them was that, Pattern People, Fifth Dimension. And that is it. We're at the end of another Stafford's World. Thank you for sticking around. 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Find me any of those ways. We're finished with a real legend of rock music, the great Ian Hunter, and Once Bitten, Twice Shy.

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2: 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At the sound of the tone, leave a message. But watch out. Last clown who did that got caught in the machine and beeped himself to death. Ah, all over the yard. Ah, it was horrible.

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7: A year in the life of man.

Well, if you wondered how we can play all these songs on the time capsule and still keep coming up with gems that you haven't heard for years, the secret is that our music library is one of the best around. And I'm Richie Stevens, guiding you through the history and the music today. And this time around, the year is 1980. John Lennon is shot dead outside of his apartment at the Dakota Building in New York. His murderer is 25-year-old Mark Chapman. And British unemployment tops 2 million for the first time since 1935. Prime Minister Margaret Thatcher blames the rise on wage inflation.

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0: 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Caddyshack. 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

This is the hour where we get the microscope out and examine a year in music history. It's time capsule time again. Not just the music, but also the events of the featured year. The name on the time capsule, Rhoda, reads Richie Stevens. So that means it's me for this hour today. It's 1980. American President Jimmy Carter approves a $1 billion loan guarantee to bail out the Chrysler Corporation. And Israel and Egypt establish diplomatic relations.

Sure, Sir Isaac Newton unraveled the mysteries of gravity. But could he have unraveled the mysteries of Rubik's Cube? 3 weeks ago, Judge Smith retired to her chambers with Exhibit A, Rubik's Cube. She hasn't been seen since. Warning, once you get your hands on Rubik's Cube, you may never be able to put it down. Rubik's Cube, over 3 billion combinations, but just one solution from Ideal.

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So we meet again to head back through the years. Don't forget, there are so many different ways of hearing us now. You can get us on your mobile phone, your iPad or tablet, and of course, on your magical smart speaker. This is Richie Stevens taking you through this hour of music and memories on a wonderful year in music history. But we don't just feature the music of the year, we also check out the big news stories. It's 1980. Soviet scientist and human rights activist Andrei Sakharov is arrested in Moscow. And Steve Ovett returns from his gold medal winning trip to the Moscow Olympics and sets a new 1500 meters world record in East Germany.

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1: Well, to my family, I send my love and a Merry Christmas. I wish I were with you, and I hope it will not be very long before I will be.
2: American hostages talk to their families from Iran. Pictures received today show them at a Christmas service, apparently well and in good spirits. All 52 of the American hostages have been seen by the Algerian ambassador to Iran, Abdelkarim Ghareb. After seeing three at the foreign ministry in Tehran, he was taken blindfolded somewhere else in Tehran, where he met the others, all seemingly well and nourished and fit. The ambassador, who's acting as an intermediary, told the hostages he thought America might give its reply to Iran's terms for their release within 3 days.

0: Well, that is it for this episode of The Time Capsule. I certainly hope you enjoyed this look at a year in rock and roll history with me, Richie Stevens. Stick around. There will be lots more great music very shortly.
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Bangkok, welcoming on board Coconut Airways Flight 372 to Bridgetown, Barbados. We will be flying at an height of 32,000 feet and at an airspeed of approximately 600 miles per hour. Refreshments will be served after takeoff. 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

I can still remember when I bought my first guitar. 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

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So Viva Las Vegas, Viva Las Vegas. How I wish that there were more than the 24 hours in the day. Even if there were 40 more, I wouldn't sleep a minute away. Oh, there's blackjack and poker and the roulette wheel, a fortune won and lost on every

I'm gonna keep on the run, I'm gonna have me some fun. If it costs me my very last dime, if I wind up broke, well, I'll always remember that I had a swing in time. I'm gonna give it everything I've got. Lady luck, please let the dice stay hot.

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